0: He is one of the three, and the three-headed monster
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8: The San Antonio Spurs are headed to the NBA Finals.
9: Most would have been like, we're getting in the playoffs this year, and then next year really shoot for getting back to the NBA Finals. So, yeah, they're ahead of schedule.
10: This is an organization that understands how to win, and they need everyone buying in on the same exact principles.
11: Their inexperience is something that the New York Knicks can try and lead on, but the reality is they got a 7'5" alien by the name of Victor Wembanyama from France, who is all world.
12: I feel like calling him an alien is even a friggin' understatement. I feel like it's an understatement.
13: Yeah,
12: like
13: we gotta come up with something new, Tanitra. Something new. Everyone's calling him an alien. You know, alien. Area 51 was a little bit original.
12: Yeah, that's it. Area 51.
13: Yeah. I would love for him to switch his uni from one, just put that 5 in front of it. Because it's hard to make 51 look good in basketball. Yeah. I mean, that's hard. Yeah. That dude can make it look good. You know, but yeah. I'm tired of alien, you know, cyborg. Area 51 was very creative. I heard that yesterday. I think it was on McAfee's show. And I know that it's been thrown around a little bit also. But, yeah, the alien thing, he's beyond alien. I mean, you know, E.T. ain't holding his jock.
12: I saw, I was about to say, I saw extraterrestrial as one. But I just feel like he's just a unicorn. That's another one. But that one I think is just so, I think that's just.
13: Porzingis had that first. And Porzingis couldn't hold his jock either, for that matter. Which leads us to the question that you posed. Would you take anybody else over Wemby? And I can tell you right now, the answer from 29 other general managers outside of San Antonio is also the one I'm about to give you. Not just no, but hail no. Not even close. Now, the one that would give me pause would be Jokic.
12: Well, sure.
13: But other than that, find me somebody else that would even be make you pause before you went, you know what? Nope, that's the guy I'm starting my franchise with right now, and I'm going to have him for the next 12 to 15 years. Jokic is older and still does remarkable things. I mean, crazy stuff. You know, the averaging, the triple doubles and this and that. I mean, he is sensational. Finished ahead of Wemby in the All-Star voting. Finished second behind SGA as far as the MVP goes. But I can tell you right now, Tanitra, there is no way that the other 29 GMs, if you put truth serum in them, whether that's, you know, a needle in the arm or a boatload of whiskey, they're taking Wemby as the one dude that they would draft number one overall to start a team.
12: Oh, as they should, because like you said, it would take a Nikola Jokic, who, by the way, has said, quote, for him, Victor Wembanyama is the most unique player to have played the game, and we're only talking about 3 seasons in. So
13: Two and a half, really, because he got hurt.
12: And if you think about it from that perspective, or kind of dealing with some of, I think, the lung issue or whatever, like, for him, we haven't even seen him, like, at full mass. Like, imagine once we see him at full mass when he's put on more weight and he's done more, all of the things that he does in the offseason as far as not just his physical but his mental. I mean, he's to me, he's just getting started. I think Nikola Jokic, the only reason you might maybe give a nod is because, hey, you've kind of seen what he can do, MVP, you know, he's already an NBA championship. You know, he can essentially put a team on his back. So you kind of, and you look at him as being the prototype of what

0: more.
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7: I'm Christine Lisi from Raleigh, North Carolina. It is game one of the Stanley Cup Final on ABC. Nick Ehlers' fifth goal of this postseason. Put one past Carter Hart 25 seconds in. That's given the Hurricanes a 1-0 lead on the Golden Knights in the first period. Baseball, Yankees without slugger Aaron Judge against the Guardians tonight. MRI revealed he's got a bone bruise causing nagging soreness in his right shoulder. He'll meet with doctors. The injury's impacting Judge's swing. The team is hoping it is not a long-term issue. Paul Goldschmidt with a 2-run homer and a 2-run single. New York leading Cleveland 4-3, bottom of the fourth inning. The Tigers, who have the American League's worst record, lead the team with the AL's top mark. The Rays, 7-0, bottom six. Padres and Phillies tied at 2, bottom six. Ben Sheets has homered for San Diego. Bryce Harper for Philadelphia. Marlins up 4-0 on the Nationals, top of the sixth, thanks to home runs by Arribito, Hernandez, Otto Lopez, and Joe Mack. Braves leading the Blue Jays 3-2, bottom five. Ozzie Albies with the go-ahead RBI single. Lots of smiles today at Patriots OTAs with newly acquired receiver A.J. Brown on the field for the first time as with his teammates. Speaking to the media, Brown said he is still in awe of the deal that sent him from Philadelphia to New England. From ESPN's Adam Schefter, Falcons and star receiver Drake London agreed on a new massive four-year, $141 million extension, $100 million guaranteed. The $35.2 million average annual salary makes him the NFL's third highest paid receiver. Knicks listing center Mitchell Robinson questionable for the NBA Finals opener against the Spurs tomorrow, 7:30 Eastern ESPN Radio, 8:30 Eastern ABC. He underwent surgery on a broken finger last week.
8: Hey, it's your resident Super Bowl champ Chris Cannon. Coming up Wednesday, I'll tell you which X Factors will have the biggest impact on the NBA Finals. 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

0: Betsy.
1: That's the second post.
0: No cigar.
1: That is the second post that the Carolina Hurricanes have hit in the first 10 minutes. Hit two posts, also lit the lamp once. They do lead right now. 10 minutes to go in the first period. Game one, Stanley Cup final. Carolina on top of Vegas right now, one zip. And Carter Hart, who has been sensational between the pipes for Vegas, that goal he gave up is one he normally saves. The first post was another one, went over his right shoulder, he normally gets. I mean, it looks a little rattled, but maybe he'll start to settle down a little bit because he just had a nice glove save. So get ready. This damn thing is going to be a wild ride between Carolina and Vegas, and I can't wait for game one tomorrow night right here on ESPN Radio and ABC when it comes to the chase for the Larry O. This is a great time of year.
0: For sure, for sure. And we, of course, will keep you posted on what's going on in Carolina in the Stanley Cup final. But in the meantime, a former NFL wide receiver sounded less than optimistic about one team's quarterback room in 2026, which probably means he's a little less optimistic about their chances to get to the big game. You'll hear what he said coming up. It's Amber and Ian on ESPN Radio, the ESPN app, and Sirius XM Channel 80.
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6: I'm Christine Lisi. In their first Stanley Cup final appearance in two decades, the Hurricanes striking first in Game 1 against the Golden Knights. Nick Ehlers beat Carter Hart 25 seconds in. He scored his second of the night after a Jack Eichel turnover. Carolina leads Vegas 2-1 in the first period. Shea Theodore with the Knights' lone goal. The game on ABC. Yankee slugger Aaron Judge has a bone bruise causing nagging soreness in his right shoulder. He's not playing tonight against the Guardians. The injury was impacting Judge's swing, and the team's hoping it's not a long-term issue. Jose Ramirez has doubled in the go-ahead run, Cleveland leading at New York 5-4, bottom five. The team with the worst record in the American League, the Tigers, have put a touchdown and two-point conversion on the board on the team leading the American League, the Rays. Detroit with an 8-0 lead, bottom eight in Tampa. Phillies up 3-2 on the Padres, bottom seven. Bryce Harper with a two-run blast. Otto Lopez has hit one of three home runs by the Marlins tonight. They have a 4-2 lead on the Nationals, bottom of the seventh inning. Pete Alonso, Kobe Mayo have each gone yard. Orioles 4, Red Sox 2, top of the eighth. 2 RBI for Michael Massey. Royals leading at the Reds 3-1, bottom seven. Matt Olson's put the MLB leading Braves up 4-3 on the Blue Jays, top of the seventh, with his solo home run off Kevin Gausman. Twins with 5 unanswered runs. They lead the White Sox 5-3 in the top of the fifth inning. Brewers up 3-0 on the Giants, top of the fifth. A 3-run shot for Jake Bowers. It was right to work for receiver A.J. Brown a day after he was traded from Philadelphia. Took part in OTAs for the first time as a member of the Patriots. Brown reunited with Coach Mike Vrabel in New England, who he played for a couple of seasons in Tennessee.
7: Hey, it's Evan Cohen. Coming up Wednesday, the NBA Finals are here. So will Wemby continue his climb to become the face of the league, or will the Knicks be able to slow down his ascension? It's Unsportsmanlike, 6 a.m. Eastern, right here on ESPN Radio, ESPN2, and ESPNU.

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5: I'm Christine Lisi. In game one of the Stanley Cup final on ABC, Hurricanes grabbed a 2-0 lead on goals by Nick Ehlers. Golden Knights have answered with goals by Shea Theodore, Ivan Barbashev, and William Carlson. Vegas up 3-2 in the second in a wild one in Raleigh, North Carolina. Baseball, Yankees without Aaron Judge tonight against the Guardians. MRI revealed he's got a bone bruise causing nagging soreness in his right shoulder. The injury has been impacting his swing. Cleveland's up 6-4 on New York, top of the seventh. Jose Ramirez with a pair of RBI doubles. Sam Steer has hit a pair of solo shots that closed the Reds gap. They're down 3-2 to Kansas City in the top of the ninth. Matt Olson go-ahead solo home run. Braves leading the Blue Jays 4-3, bottom eight. Twins, once down 3-0, have scored six unanswered. They're up 6-3 on the White Sox in the top of the seventh inning. Jake Bowers with a three-run blast. Brewers leading the Giants 3-1, bottom six. Alejandro Ozuna with a go-ahead RBI single has given the Rangers a 3-2 lead on the Cardinals in the top of the sixth inning. The Tigers, the team with the worst record in the American League, routed the team with the AL's best mark, the Rays, 8-0. Two hits, two RBI, and a run scored for Matt Vierling. Bryce Harper had a two-run shot as the Phillies edged the Padres 3-2. Orioles doubled up the Red Sox 4-2. Pete Alonso and Kobe Mayo homered for Baltimore. Knicks listing center Mitchell Robinson as questionable for the NBA Finals opener against the Spurs tomorrow. 7:30 Eastern ESPN Radio, 8:30 Eastern on ABC. He underwent surgery on a broken finger last week. From ESPN's Adam Schefter, Falcons and star receiver Drake London agreed on a new four-year $141 million extension, $100 million in guaranteed money.
6: Hey, it's Michelle Smallman, and coming up Wednesday, everyone will focus on Wemby versus Jalen Brunson, but I'll tell you why the NBA Finals will be defined by the role players. 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

0: failed miserably.
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0: Yeah, I mean, it was not. It wasn't a winner.
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0: Not Pimps. Yeah. 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
0: 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Closing ceremonies are on deck. 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

0: 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And Myron, I don't know what your view of Mitch Johnson, the Spurs head coach, has been. The one thing I can say about him is, one, you never want to be the man to replace the man. And he's following Greg Popovich, who is absolutely the man in all caps. I don't care who you're talking about. Pop is definitely the man. But I've seen him grow. And I've seen him grow a lot. And it feels like, it seems like he's way more comfortable as the head coach of that team right now than he was, obviously, when he took over.
1: Well, I think that's the word, Q, comfort. Mm-hmm. Because I think he has sort of the demeanor anybody would have taking over for a legendary coach. Like, it seems like he was saying, okay, I got to extend Pop's legacy. I'm going to do the things that Pop would do in this circumstance. And I think what we've seen over the last few weeks, maybe throughout the playoffs, Mitch Johnson's become his own coach. Mm-hmm. Now it's his team. And I think that just took some time for him to get into a groove and get comfortable. But I also love how not just Mitch, that entire team always talks about Pop and who he was, mm-hmm. and they just acknowledge that he's a big part of why they're here.
0: You know, and you mentioned the Knicks and how they have all the legends, you know,

0: That's exactly what texting while driving is like.
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0: So I would say De'Aaron Fox is important there, and I'm just curious as to whether that high right ankle sprain is any better from the previous round. Because I was talking to him in the locker room during that series. I was like, bro, it's got to be an art to play on this stage without really having the ability to jump. And he was kind of telling me, he's like, yeah, man. He's like, you know, you got to get to your floater. You got to get rebounds. You really just got to box out and be in position. Like, he's just telling me all these things he has to do to sort of make up for the fact he's not at 100% athletically. So curious to see how that ankle is. But I think Fox is really big. And look, he's the highest paid player on the San Antonio Spurs. There's a reason why they gave him a max deal. He's former the inaugural Clutch Player of the Year. Well, he's got to be Mr. Clutch in this series.
1: I heard that. Well, we're excited about it. It gets all started coming up on Wednesday. NBA Finals Game 1, Knicks and the San Antonio Spurs. Michael C. Wright, ESPN NBA writer, has been with us here on Game Night. Michael, great stuff, man. Thanks so much for giving us some time. We definitely appreciate you.
0: All right, fellas. Have a good one.
1: Absolutely. You do the same. Again, great stuff from Michael C. Wright. He's Myron Metcalf. I'm Q Myers. Coming up next, could LeBron James help out any of these contending teams? That's next on Game Night on ESPN Radio and the all-new ESPN app.
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0: my life.
1: Yeah.
0: You know, so to me, that was a screaming endorsement of, I don't want to do this. That's why, to me, it feels like the Lakers are out of the question, right? Some think that, okay, he's going to go back there. They got maybe a little something. I think that because they want him to be the three, that he doesn't want to do that.
1: But again, where else does he go and someone says, hey, you're the one or the two? I don't think any of the contenders. Let's list off some of the contenders.
0: Could he be a two in Cleveland?
1: Maybe.
0: Yeah.
1: You know, maybe James Harden is a three. Maybe. But if you're Cleveland, you want Evan Mobley to be your two.
0: Right.
1: And you want LeBron to be three and Harden to be four, however you shake that out. But I don't know that he's the difference. I don't think that team's better than New York. I don't think that team is better than, you know, Philly if they get healthy. Potentially right. Boston with a healthy Tatum all season. What if Miami gets Giannis? I don't think LeBron is that over-the-top guy anymore, Q.
0: I can see that. I can see that. And so then it starts to, in my mind, start thinking, okay, well, where is a good fit then? You know, I don't feel like, as much as we talk about he could fit with any contender, I don't think for the role that, at least in my mind, what I believe he wants to play, there's too many places that actually would fit that role. I just don't see it.
1: Does he want to win a championship or not, Q? That to me is what he has to decide.
0: Yeah. I mean, can you name one spot that you really think is a great fit?
1: That. I think he'd be great with San Antonio for a decent price.
0: Yeah. I don't know why. I just don't feel that's possible. I just don't think that that's possible for him to go there. But, I mean, you know, it's LeBron James. Everyone's going to at least listen. That is for sure. This is Game Night on ESPN Radio on the all-new ESPN.
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0: Tucker. He'll score, and the A's lead it 2-1. The RBI single for Gelof is 20th RBI of the year.
1: Nothing can stop me. I'm all the way up.
2: And the A's win 2-1 right there. Talk 650 KSTE on the call.
3: Yeah, the Cubs. Can't figure them out. 10-game winning and losing streaks this season. Weird team.
2: They are a weird team, and the A's, they needed a victory, and they got a victory, 2-1. The Brew Crew, they got the victory over Mama Q's Giants, 8-3. Yelich with the two-run single, they put them up 6-3, and they go on to win 8-3. WTMJ 620, that was on the call for that one. Meyer Metcalf, I'm Q Myers. Coming up next, SportsCenter All Night with Jay Reynolds. 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
4: 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We have game one of the Stanley Cup Final between the Golden Knights and Hurricanes.
14: From the left boards, McNabb right for Theodore. 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
16: Into the corner, that'll score Martinez. Schneeman, here comes Kwan, the throw not in time!
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1: I tell the older guys, like, once it's done, and he has a chance potentially to come back and fill a role, like, to help those young guys. And if you love it and you are all in on the grind and the preparation and the pain and the sacrifice and being away from your family and all that entails of going back and playing, I say go do it. But if there's an ounce of doubt of saying, like, I don't know if I want to do this, or knowing that after games you're not going to be able to move and you're going to be just can't sleep. For me, it just wasn't worth it. That's why I retired. So, and that's usually when you get to a point, everything that you pour into the game, it's just not worth it anymore. And so, I don't know. It'd be awesome to see. I mean, who wouldn't want to see AD back here wrecking havoc and getting sacks and forced fumbles?
0: See what happens as we move through the summer. Pain and sacrifice can certainly be part of the game, even if that pain happens to be your ego. You'll hear that next. 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
9: 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I learned about DLN shortly after graduating dental school. 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As a new dentist, I wondered, do I have the skills to provide the care they need? And do I have the time when trying to build a new practice? 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

0: The 1-0 pitch. Swing and a looper out into left center, and it falls for the base hit. Coming in from third, Carter, he scores. Hellman stops at second. Opposite field RBI single for Jock Peterson. Rangers lead 5-4.
1: 105-3, the Fan. Rangers go on to a 7-4 win over the Cardinals, who had 13 hits, one shy of tying their season high, but 3-for-14 with runners in scoring position. Left 11 men on base, one shy of tying their season high there. So the Cardinals have lost 9 of the last 12 games after being a season high 9 games over 500 on May 19th. That's a 7-4 loss to the Rangers, who scored 3 in the ninth to break a 4-4 tie. They get their 5th straight win, longest win this season. Jock Peterson drives in 2 en route to the victory. Game 1 win on the road. That's next. SportsCenter all night. It's ESPN Radio.
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0: 25-point double-double, 10 more than the closest player in WNBA history, Tina Charles, who has 42. Wilson now has 52. Aces beat the Sparks 79-69, improving to 2-1 against LA this season. Mystics a 90-72 win over the Sky, who are now 3-6. Fifth straight loss after starting the season with three wins in their first four games. Talking about a quick start to a game, that's next. SportsCenter All Night continues. It's ESPN Radio.
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7: Game reaching base, second longest active streak in Major League Baseball. In fact, Ohtani, right out of the gate doing it, recorded a double and a triple in his first two at-bats. First time this season he's had extra base hits in each of his first two plate appearances of the game. As for other portions of that Dodgers lineup.
8: 1-0 pitch to Freddie. Swings, hits a drive to right field. Way back. This ball is gone. Freddie Freeman, home run number 9. The 376th career home run and the 30th in his career against the Diamondbacks. Oh, what a shot.
7: AM 570 LA Sports. Dodgers go on to a 6-5 win over the Diamondbacks, who've lost 4 of their last 5 games after winning 10 of the previous 11. They had the tying run in scoring position in each of the final 3 innings, but the Dodgers hang on for the 6-5 win. Speaking of wins, the Braves have a bunch of them this season.
9: Matt Olson hit a homer up there. 2-0 pitch and a high fly ball way up there to deep right field. Does the wind have it? Back at the wall. Gone! A skyduster to right. Way up there into the twilight. And it dropped into the chop house. And Matt Olson gives the Braves the lead 4-3 in the bottom of the 6th inning. I think that went higher than it went far.
7: 680 The Fan, as the Braves beat the Blue Jays 4-3. 41 wins now for Atlanta, their most through 61 games of a season since 2003, when they had 42 wins against 19 losses. They won 101 games that season and lost in the National League Divisional Series. Matt Olson, 2-for-4 with his 17th home run, 7 hits in his last 5 games after 6 hits in his previous 10. Braves beat Toronto 4-3. Tigers shut out the Rays.
10: Ball's got to get to the right side of the diamond.
11: 3-2, line drive to left field. How about over the fence and left? Way back and gone. Wenzel Perez with number 6. Tiger bats have exploded here at Tropicana Field. 7th home run in the last 2 days. 2nd tonight, and the Tigers lead 4-0 in the second.
7: 97-1 The Ticket. It's an 8-0 win over Tampa Bay. Detroit with 18 runs in 2 games against the Rays this season. Twins get past the White Sox 6-4. White Sox 4th straight road loss. Athletics edge the Cubs 2-1. Cubs are 5-17 since May 9th. Phillies edge the Padres 3-2. Aaron Nola, 5 innings of 4-hit ball, gave up a couple of earned runs, struck out 8, second most strikeouts in a game this season. Pirates put up double digits in a 10-6 win over the Astros. Pittsburgh with a 4th straight win. They've won 7 of their last 9. 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
4: From the left boards, McNabb right for Thiebel. 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
8: 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Mariners with a 7-game win streak on the line Tuesday in Seattle. More on that straight ahead. But speaking of seven, Vegas Golden Knights going for a 7th straight win as they opened up the Stanley Cup Final in Raleigh on Tuesday against the Hurricanes. Carolina, though, would jump right out of the gates.
9: The way, and here's Nikolaj Ehlers playing his way around Theodore. Ehlers coming in, snaps a shot, he scores! Carolina right off the bat! It's 1-0, 25 seconds into game one. Nikolaj Ehlers gets the Canes on the board.
10: What a play just inside the Carolina blue line to spring the 2-on-1. An absolutely fabulous play by Jacob Slavin.
9: Are going to send Ehlers. Ehlers on a partial break. Ehlers drives, shoots. He scores! Nikolaj Ehlers, 2-for-2, my friend, as the Carolina Hurricanes are flying out to a 2-0 lead in game one.
10: What a play by Jalen Chatfield. About 4 or 5 feet from the Carolina bench at his own blue line.
8: 99-9, the Fan. Hurricanes with the early lead. They would lead 2-1 after a frenetic first period. Vegas getting a goal in the first and then scoring again in the second, and then
11: downplayed it a little bit. Puck is in behind the Vegas goal and a shot. Score! William Karlsson from Mitch Marner. 3 straight goals for the Knights. They lead it 3-2. 4.5 minutes into the second. William Karlsson's second goal this postseason.
8: Fox Sports 98.9. Carolina ties it back up with a goal from Jordan Staal in the second period. Tied at 3. Heading to the third. Vegas strikes less than a minute and a half into the third. They go up 4-3. Hurricanes, we're not done.
9: Waits for the puck to drop. Works it back. Carolina collapses, though. Stankoven able to get to it. Now Gostisbehere shoots and scores! Shane Gostisbehere comes up with the equalizer. Number 4 puts the Canes' 4th goal on the board. We're tied in Raleigh in game 1. Well, the 3rd of this postseason for Shane Gostisbehere. And we are tied at 4 in Lenovo Center on their feet.
8: 99-9, the Fan. That goal midway through the third, and it would stay tied at 4 for the next 5 minutes.
11: Hurdle from the right side. Give and go. He shoots. He scores! Tomas Hurdle. 5-4 Knights. 3:24 to go in the third period. First Stanley Cup final in a decade. And Tomas Hurdle gets the Knights back in front. Is it enough?

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0: what did AJ say about his time with the Eagles?
1: Well, he was pretty short on this one, Jay. He wasn't going to get into details. He said what's done is done. He said he's moving forward. So he didn't want to go back to his time with the Eagles. But one question moving forward is what is the health of his knee? And he was short on that as well. He said there's nothing to worry about. I am ready to go. And I can tell you, watching practice today, A.J. Brown looked ready to go. One warm-up toss from quarterback Drake May along the sideline. Jay, he just reached out his right hand and brought it in one-handed.
2: Could make the fall interesting once the season hits. As well, SportsCenter All Night, ESPN Radio to the WNBA. The Dream does it again.
3: Why they dominate in the fourth quarter. Howard was looking for a career-high tire and threes made. She's got 8, 9 is her career-high.
4: Got their hand right up above that as she was making that pass.
3: Fourth quarter, 20-9.
2: NBC Sports Boston Dream, a 91-75 win over the Sun. Ryan Howard, 36 points, 12 of 24 from the floor, 8 of 19 from three-point range. En route to the win, Dream improving to 6-2 this season, second in the WNBA behind the Lynx. Valkyries beat the Fire, 95-77, 18 of 40 from three-point range for Golden State. Aces by 10 over the Sparks.
5: That one batted right back in the face of Wheeler. Gray flips it over her head. Young is there for it. Young in the paint leaves it. Wilson, razzle dazzle. Vegas putting on a show here inside Crypto.com Arena.
2: Asia Wilson with her 52nd career 25-point double-double. 10 more than the closest player in WNBA history, Tina Charles, who has 42. Wilson now has 52. Aces beat the Sparks 79-69, improving to 2-1 against LA this season. Mystics a 90-72 win over the Sky, who are now 3-6. Fifth straight loss after starting the season with 3 wins in their first 4 games. Talking about a quick start to a game, that's next. SportsCenter All Night continues. It's ESPN Radio.
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0: As a young teenage boy, I didn't even know what autism was. 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
10: 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Mariners, with a 7-game win streak on the line Tuesday in Seattle. More on that straight ahead. But speaking of seven, Vegas Golden Knights going for a 7th straight win as they opened up the Stanley Cup Final in Raleigh on Tuesday against the Hurricanes. Carolina, though, would jump right out of the gates.
11: It's away, and here's Nikolaj Ehlers playing his way around Theodore. Ehlers coming in, steps a shot, he scores! Carolina right off the bat! It's 1-0, 25 seconds into game one. Gets the Canes on the board.
12: What a play just inside the Carolina blue line to spring the 2-on-1. An absolutely fabulous play by Jacob Slavin.
11: Are going to send Ehlers. Ehlers on a partial break. Ehlers strikes, shoots. He scores! Nikolaj Ehlers, 2-for-2, my friend, as the Carolina Hurricanes are flying out to a 2-0 lead in game one.
12: What a play by Jalen Chatfield. About 4 or 5 feet from the Carolina bench at his own blue line.
10: 99-9 the fan. Hurricanes with the early lead. They would lead 2-1 after a frenetic first period. Vegas getting a goal in the first and then scoring again in the second, and then
6: downplayed it a little bit. Puck is in behind the Vegas goal and a shot. Score! William Karlsson from Mitch Marner. 3 straight goals for the Knights. They lead it 3-2. 4.5 minutes into the second. William Karlsson's 2nd goal this postseason.
10: Fox Sports 98.9. Carolina ties it back up with a goal from Jordan Staal in the second period. Tied at 3. Heading to the third. Vegas strikes less than a minute and a half into the third. They go up 4-3. Hurricanes, we're not done.
11: Waits for the puck to drop. Works it back. Carolina collapses, though. Stankoven able to get to it. Now Gostisbehere shoots. He scores! Shane Gostisbehere comes up with the equalizer. Number 4 puts the Canes' 4th goal on the board. We're tied in Raleigh in game one. Well, the third of this postseason for Shane Gostisbehere. And we are tied at 4 in Lenovo Center on their feet.
10: 99-9 the fan. That goal midway through the third, and it would stay tied at 4 for the next 5 minutes.
6: Hertl from the right side. Give and go. He shoots. He scores! Tomas Hertl. 5-4 Knights. 3:24 to go in the third period. First Stanley Cup final in a decade. And Tomas Hertl gets the Knights back in front. Is it enough to get a win for the Knights in game one?
10: The short answer is yes. Fox Sports 98.9. Golden Knights hang on for the 5-4 win, taking the opener on the road. First game in Stanley Cup final history that featured goals in the first 30 seconds of both the first and the second periods. Golden Knights get the opener on the road. 3-0 in game one of the Stanley Cup final all time. 28 comeback wins this season and That's now seven straight, a new franchise.

0: excited to go out there and take this process, as Sean McVay says. It's a we then me mentality, and they are just looking one day at a time, as cliche as it is.
1: Now there's buzz about Aaron Donald thinking about coming out of retirement. What are you hearing about that, Lindsay?
0: Isn't that wild? Aaron Donald. I was actually texting with someone close with Aaron Donald earlier today, asking if this is an actual possibility. That person got back to me and said that inside that household, there is some laughter. They think it's pretty hilarious. But Sean McVay, also not known for his poker face. So I decided to throw him that same question, asking if there's a chance that Aaron Donald could come back to join this super team.
2: You know, Aaron's a guy that I stay really close in touch with, and I know the respect that he has for Miles. Talk to him about the opportunity to be able to bring him on board. If Aaron decides he wants to dust him off at the age of 35, I bet you he could still do it at a pretty high clip.
0: So Sean McVay obviously not saying no, but far from any sort of definitive answer there. And then just one more note here coming from the Rams today. Obviously, Sean McVay very cognizant of the fact throughout the news conference that with this trade, they get Myles Garrett. But they had to say goodbye to Jared Verse. Sean McVay obviously sending his best to their former standout first round player as he moves on to Cleveland.
3: The thought of Myles Garrett and Aaron Donald on the same field, an intriguing one. But one that if you're Donald, you really have to think about. Earlier on the Rich Eisen Show, former Super Bowl champ Eric Weddle.
4: I tell the older guys, like, once it's done, it's done. And he has a chance potentially to come back and fill a role, like to help those young guys. And if you love it and you are all in on the grind and the preparation and the pain and the sacrifice and being away from your family and all that entails of going back and playing, I say go do it. But if there's an ounce of doubt of saying like, I don't know if I want to do this, or knowing that after games, you're not going to be able to move and you're going to be just can't sleep. For me, it just wasn't worth it. That's why I retired. So, and that's usually when you get to a point, everything that you pour into the game is just not worth it anymore. And so I don't know. It'd be awesome to see. I mean, who wouldn't want to see AD back here wrecking havoc and getting sacks and forced fumbles?
3: See what happens as we move through the summer. Pain and sacrifice can certainly be part of the game. Even if that pain happens to be your ego. You'll hear that next. SportsCenter All Night continues. It's ESPN Radio.
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0: is hammered deep to right field. Willy Castro sent it to the stands. A three-run shot. The Rockies have blown it open 7-0 in the fourth. First pitch to TJ Rumfield now is a deep drive towards right center field. Into the gap, and it's going to one-hop the wall. Rumfield to second base. He'll stop there with a stand-up double.
1: This is going to turn into a home run, Jack. This is crazy. It hit off the glove of Joe Adell. Then it hit off his head, and it hit over the wall.
2: Glanced off his glove, hit him in the head, and bounced over the yellow line. And it is a home run.
3: Also a dome run.
4: Rim shot. Insert here. 850 KLA. Rockies, the 8-2 win over the Angels. Fourth win in the last five games. And yes, a home run off an outfielder's head. It's happened before, you may recall, or seen the video. Cleveland's Carlos Martinez hitting a homer, which bounced off the head of then Rangers outfielder Jose Canseco in May of 1993. Speaking of said Rangers.
5: The 1-0 pitch. Swing and a looper out into left center, and it falls for the base hit. Coming in from third, Carter, he scores. Hellman stops at second. Opposite field RBI single for Jock Peterson. Rangers lead 5-4.
4: 105-3, the fan. Rangers go on to a 7-4 win over the Cardinals, who had 13 hits, one shy of tying their season high, but 3-for-14 with runners in scoring position. Left 11 men on base, one shy of tying their season high there. So the Cardinals have lost 9 of the last 12 games after being a season high 9 games over 500 on May 19th. That's a 7-4 loss to the Rangers, who scored 3 in the ninth to break a 4-4 tie. They get their fifth straight win. Longest win this season. Jock Peterson drives in 2 en route to the victory. Game 1 win on the road. That's next. SportsCenter all night. It's ESPN Radio.
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0: quarterback Drake May along the sideline. Jay, he just reached out his right hand and brought it in one-handed.
1: Could make the fall interesting once the season hits as well. 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The Dream does it again.
2: Why they dominate in the fourth quarter. Howard was looking for a career-high tire and threes made. She's got eight. Nine is her career-high.
3: Got their hand right up above that as she was making that pass.
2: Canada, a dagger. Atlanta is winning this fourth quarter 20-9.
1: NBC Sports Boston Dream, a 91-75 win over the Sun. Ryan Howard, 36 points, 12 of 24 from the floor, 8 of 19 from three-point range. En route to the win, Dream improving to 6-2 this season, second in the WNBA behind the Lynx. Valkyries beat the Fire 95-77, 18 of 40 from three-point range for Golden State. Aces by 10 over the Sparks.
4: I will bat it right back in the face of Wheeler. Gray flips it over her head. Young is there for it. Young in the paint leaves it. Wilson, razzle dazzle. Vegas putting on a show here inside Crypto.com Arena.
1: Asia Wilson with her 52nd career 25-point double-double. 10 more than the closest player in WNBA history, Tina Charles, who has 42. Wilson now has 52. Aces beat the Sparks 79-69, improving to 2-1 against LA this season. Mystics a 90-72 win over the Sky, who are now 3-6. Fifth straight loss after starting the season with three wins in their first four games. Talking about a quick start to a game, that's next. SportsCenter All Night continues. It's ESPN Radio.
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10: 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Mariners, with a seven-game win streak on the line Tuesday in Seattle. More on that straight ahead. But speaking of seven, Vegas Golden Knights going for a seventh straight win as they opened up the Stanley Cup Final in Raleigh on Tuesday against the Hurricanes. Carolina, though, would jump right out of the gates.
11: It's away, and here's Nikolaj Ehlers playing his way around Theodore. Ehlers coming in, snaps a shot, he scores! Carolina right off the bat! It's 1-0, 25 seconds into game one. Gets the Canes on the board.
12: What a play just inside the Carolina blue line to spring the 2-on-1. An absolutely fabulous play by Jacob Slavin.
11: Are going to send Ehlers. Ehlers on a partial break. Ehlers strikes, shoots. He scores! Nikolaj Ehlers, 2-for-2, my friend, as the Carolina Hurricanes are flying out to a 2-0 lead in game one.
12: What a play by Jalen Chatfield. About 4 or 5 feet from the Carolina bench at his own blue line.
10: 99.9 The Fan. Hurricanes with the early lead. They would lead 2-1 after a frenetic first period. Vegas getting a goal in the first and then scoring again in the second. And then
13: downplayed it a little bit. Puck is in behind the Vegas goal and a shot. Score! William Karlsson from Mitch Marner. Three straight goals for the Knights. They lead it 3-2. 4.5 minutes into the second. William Karlsson's second goal this postseason.
10: Fox Sports 98.9. Carolina ties it back up with a goal from Jordan Staal in the second period. Tied at 3. Heading to the third. Vegas strikes less than a minute and a half into the third. They go up 4-3. Hurricanes, we're not done.
11: Waits for the puck to drop. Works it back. Carolina collapses, though. Stankoven able to get to it. Now Gostisbehere shoots. He scores! Shane Gostisbehere comes up with the equalizer. Number 4 puts the Canes' fourth goal on the board. We're tied in Raleigh in game 1. Well, the third of this postseason for Shane Gostisbehere. And we are tied at 4 in Lenovo Center on their feet.
10: 99.9 The Fan, that goal midway through the third, and it would stay tied at 4 for the next 5 minutes.
13: Hurdle from the right side. Give and go. He shoots. He scores! Tomas Hurdle. 5-4 Knights. 3

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0: Wendy's new Biggie Deals lets you choose whatever you're in the mood for. 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
4: 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I'm CJ Miller, and this is Michigan Ag Today News, powered by Purple Wave Auction, where ag items sell every other Wednesday. 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Farmers representing grain, livestock, and specialty crops met for lunch and a roundtable discussion Tuesday with USDA Deputy Secretary Stephen Vaden in northwestern Indiana. One of the main topics brought up was the high cost and short supplies for fertilizer. Michigan Ag Today's Eric Pfeiffer was there and spoke with Vaden following the luncheon.
5: Judge Vaden, a lot of things discussed, and we kind of finished our conversation talking about fertilizer. And I know that this gets you a little hyped up. There are a lot of things to discuss around this topic, but ultimately, farmers are having a tough time with this right now, and it's one of the biggest pain points for farmers. I think that's one of the big takeaways from the meeting today, right?
6: Exactly. Farmers need supply. They've needed supply for years. The price has been elevated for years. The situation in Iran has only put more eyes on it, and yet we've got at least one domestic company here threatening to curtail production domestically while they ship more overseas. This is unacceptable. We in the Trump administration realize it. The secretary and I are working on further levers that we can pull because we need this problem solved not just for this growing season, but for multiple growing seasons into the future so we don't find ourselves in the same situation again.
5: Other big takeaways that you took from farmers here at the roundtable?
6: I was so happy to see the representation from specialty crop farmers and especially hear the feedback, the positive feedback about our new bridge assistance program as it pertains to specialty crop farmers. I'll be taking that back directly to the secretary. And I was also gratified to hear about the success of first-generation farmers have had here in Indiana, in part thanks to the loan programs and other authorities we have at USDA. And I hope the members of Congress who are thinking about passing a farm bill this year, particularly in the Senate, will take that to heart. We need these programs, we need these loan programs and limits to be plussed up so more people can either become involved in production agriculture or expand their existing operations.
4: Hear more of Michigan Ag Today's conversation with USDA Deputy Secretary Stephen Vaden. 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
4: A second straight day of sell-offs across the board for the grain markets. Here with more is Andy Eubank and Arlen Suderman. He's with StoneX. They spoke at the close of trade Tuesday.
9: No turnaround Tuesday as the markets sold off, led lower by the soybean futures market. So some pressure coming from somewhere, Arlen. We'll get to that in just a second. But that sell-off itself, some chart damage was done where?
10: Yeah, first of all, start with the December corn chart. Falling below the 470 level was pretty significant. That leaves some air underneath of the market for the December contract. Then you look at the July.

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7: Michael Stone's Power Surge.
8: Wow. The pressure is on.
7: John, typically throughout the NFL season, middle of the week, will slot his six best teams in power rankings. But for him, it's a power surge.
9: Yes.
7: Stoney, it's the heart of the offseason. We just had the deals made, blockbusters. A.J. Brown to the Pats, Miles Garrett to the Rams. Who are your best six teams? And if you'd like, some of the teams just on the outside looking in.
8: Okay. I'm going to go from the bottom up, right?
7: Is yes.
8: That the way we do this? On the outside, it'll be obvious who didn't make it. But anyway, at number six, from the NFC, North champion for this coming year, Detroit Lions.
7: Oh, we're in the power surge.
8: You're in the power surge, yes, because of the things we talked about. They're going to have they should have a great offense. The defense is iffy, that type of thing. I still think Jared Goff's going to be really good. We know what they have with Gibbs and the receivers. Offensive line is going to be a question mark. But I do believe in schedules there, like you talked about. So I think they're sixth. And this is where, from then on, except for one obvious, it got a really, it's not an easy exercise.
7: No.
8: I was flummoxed over this.
7: Oh.
8: I love using that word. Number five, the Los Angeles Chargers.
7: Future MVP Justin Herbert.
8: Yes, or Ontario Hampton, whichever way you want to go. But you know,
10: Ontario.
8: What did I say?
10: Ontario Smith.
8: Yeah,
10: whatever. Resonator.
8: Yes.
7: Omari Hampton.
8: Hey, come on! It wouldn't be me if I didn't mispronounce or say a name wrong. Anyway, with their offensive line being really good now, they are going to miss Jesse Minter, their defensive coordinator, and that's an issue. I think this is the year. I don't think he's going to be an MVP, but I think Herbert is going to be much better this year. So. And the Chargers, kind of a sneaky team. They, you know, made the playoffs last year, and I think they'll be better. Number four. And the only reason they're not higher is because I have questions about their quarterback. Ladies and gentlemen, the Houston Texans, the best defense in the National Football League. I mean, and they add David Montgomery. It should help their offense. Health a concern. Is Tank Dell ever coming back? I don't know.
7: I worry about their offensive line. I think that's going to hurt Montgomery. Mm-hmm. And then Stroud's got to play in front of that offensive line.
8: But the defense, I think, is enough for them to, you know, win the division. Oh, Jacksonville and Indy. You know, Indy with, you know, Daniel Jones coming back. Who knows how good, you know, they were on a roll before.
7: That's valid.
8: So, okay. Number three will be the one that's probably controversial to many. I'm going to go with the San Francisco 49ers.
7: Whoa.
8: And, you know, Trent Williams is back. Nick Bosa is supposed to be ready for camp. McCaffrey is who he is. Now, obviously, the Ayuk situation is crazy. Purdy, I think, is better than people give him credit for. They have a really good coach in Kyle Shanahan.

0: excuse me, the Packers 6. Lions are 8.
1: All right, we got Stoney's version of the power surge. How about this text? This is the year the Herbert will be good, says every sports media person every year. Yep, I'm the goof this year saying it.
0: You're true. That's right.
1: I'm falling for it. Stoney has the Chargers in the power surge as well, though. Could be a big year for Jim Harbaugh.
0: Yes, it's because of the offensive line.
1: Yeah, that's the key to unlocking everything for them. All right, there you go. It's a power surge, 97.1.
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3: You know that Chris Greer's brother is Mike Greer, who I believe is the general manager of the San Jose Sharks, former NHL player.
4: The more you know.
3: Little tidbits. You know, go to work today, say, hey, you know, sit around telling people, hey, did you know this? You just got brighter.
4: Stoney's making everybody smarter.
3: That's right.
5: Exactly. I thought you were going to say David Allen Greer.
3: He's from Detroit, I believe.
4: Stoney is still in for John. We got Heather. We got Gov and Greg behind the glass, settling in on a Wednesday where our baseball team has won back-to-back games.
3: I can't believe that that is a big deal.
4: But yet.
3: It's not a big deal. It's nice. I'd rather them win two games than lose two games.
4: You know what it is? It's eyebrow raising.
3: It's really not, though.
4: No, it is. It is eyebrow raising. The team went a whole month without winning back-to-back games. It is eyebrow raising that they did it.
3: No, it's baseball. There are teams that have been even worse than the Tigers who've had like six-game winning streaks. I mean, you have 162 games. There are great teams that will have a three- or four-game losing streak. It's not eyebrow. Now,
4: it is eyebrow raising the way they won the games, right? You get Torque.
3: That's true.
4: Or, sorry, not Torque. You get Torres going. Yeah. He hits a homer. You get Cart back. He had a homer the day before. You score 18 runs with seven homers. They had 18 all of May. Is that at least eyebrow raising?
3: Yes.
4: Okay.
3: A little bit, yeah.
4: Right. But I didn't say they've come all the way back.
3: No, I didn't say you did, but I'm saying that this what they've done the last two games, the scores might be a little out of whack, but it happens all the time.
4: It felt like there was no end in sight.
3: Yeah. It felt that way, but you knew they were going to do something.
4: That they would eventually win consecutive baseball games.
3: Yes, I was pretty confident of that. I wonder what the odds were on that.
4: So the state of this team is what?
3: The state of the team is crappy. It's still crappy. There are some signs. I mean, Verlander, what went like five innings yesterday? He sat through a eight-run fifth inning, and he came back for the fifth, and he was, I think he gave up like four hits in five innings, and his velocity wasn't completely back to normal, but it was good enough, and he didn't walk anybody and whatever. Skubal, 2 days ago, had a simulated game, looked really good. Mize is going to be back within a few weeks, I think, if not sooner.
4: Look, I don't know if they're going to win today, how they're going to fare against Seattle.
3: Troy Melton, he's been pitching great.
4: Great. Mm-hmm. Let's say they rattle off 5-6 or 7-10. Mm-hmm. They're still going to be double-digit games below 500. And the clock's ticking. And it just might be too late. Because, Stoney, if they're not in a position to buy at the trade deadline, to add, then the responsible thing is going to be to trade Skubal.
3: Absolutely. I don't think anybody...
4: So then, is there really a path for this team to do anything if they're going to be selling at the deadline? No. I mean, there's going to be... Even if they rattle off a bunch right here, it feels too little too late.
3: Look, I think we've been talking about Skubal way too much because it's so obvious. Is there anybody out there who actually thinks that they won't trade Skubal if they're not in contention?
4: The question is going to be, what did they consider contention?
3: Well, it's got to be like two games out of a wild card. It can't be like much more than that.
4: Okay, how many are they out of a wild card right now?
3: 6.5.
4: Okay, so if they make up five games in a month, they're going to keep Skubal.
3: If they're like the last team before.
4: No, that's why I'm asking. I'm asking because I actually think there's a danger zone here.
3: Yeah, there is.
4: As dumb as that sounds, winning could put them in a danger zone. If they aren't good enough to win a World Series, but they're good enough to trick themselves.

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0: or false, bold predictions inside of 100 days for the NFL season.
1: All right, so Connor Orr from SI.com came up with these. I love some of the things that he speculates on. I think he does a real good job and has fun with it for some of these serious NFL writers sometimes. Anyways, the first one's a biggie. It's Joe Burrow will be the MVP.
2: I think him being healthy makes it possible, but I still, this is a make or break year. I don't think the Bengals are going to win enough games where he'll win MVP.
0: Yeah, I said false. And you got your headliners, right? Your Lamars and your Allens and Stafford. But I want to take a shot in the dark. I think this could be the year that Justin Herbert wins the MVP. His team could win the right number of games. He's got both tackles, should be healthy. Mm-hmm. This could be the year for Herbert.
1: So the game manager MVP.
0: Win a lot of games and throw a bunch of touchdowns.
1: Yeah, I could see it happen. And, you know, Kirk Gibson won MVP back in the day with just subpar numbers, but the team won, and he was a huge part of it. I can see that happening, but Justin,
0: don't turn the ball over.
1: Justin Herbert's not going to light up 5,000 yards. I don't think that's ever happening. All right, the Patriots will win fewer than 10 games.
2: I think that is false because they play in such a crappy division. You got, you know, Buffalo's good, but other than that, Miami and the Jets, that's almost a guarantee of 4 wins. I think they can get, you know, 6 more out of there and win 10 games.
0: But yet, at the same time, they're ripe for regression, right? Yeah. I mean, they played such a soft schedule the year before.
2: True.
0: They should come back down to earth. I'd buy this. Sure. True.
2: Well, and here's the other thing I should have mentioned. You know, the coach may be in divorce court a lot.
0: A few distractions there?
2: Yeah.
1: A.J. Brown implodes. You know, there's areas where it could get ugly for them. Plus, last year they won with such a horrible schedule that, you know, the 10 games, though, 10 is 10 and 7. So...
0: I mean, if we'll the Lions could step back to 9-8, why can't these guys?
1: Right. Kyle Hamilton will win Defensive Player of the Year.
0: I'm going to say false. And some of this is just playing the odds. It's normally a defensive lineman award. I think 10 of the last 12 have gone to defensive ends, defensive tackles, pass rushers. Kyle Hamilton's a great football player. I don't think he'll win Defensive Player of the Year.
2: I think that's false as well. And I think you have a better chance for one of his new teammates, Trey Hendrickson, to win it before Kyle Hamilton, but I'm also going to say false on that one.
0: The odds-on favorite right now, Myles Garrett.
2: Yeah.
0: Followed by Will Anderson, Houston.
1: Yes. Yeah. You know what? This one I thought was one of the most compelling ones on the list. Bucks wideout Emeka Ebuka will lead all receivers in touchdowns.
2: I'm going to say that's false. It's going to be close, but, you know, Baker's hot and cold. I think if C.J. Stroud has a decent season, I think Nico Collins being healthy is ripe to possibly
1: Nico
2: do that.
1: Collins healthy?
2: Well, I know.
0: Who's the number two option in that offense in Tampa?
2: Is it still,
1: Godwin? Godwin, right?
2: Yeah.
0: Mm-hmm. But Godwin over the hill bit?
2: Yeah, you talk about injury prone. Yes, they don't have Mike Evans anymore.
0: So this is not who will be the best receiver in the NFL this season. This is who will catch the most touchdowns. Volume's a huge part of it. Just for context, last year's touchdown leader was Davante Adams, followed by Dallas Goedert. So this isn't like who's the best receiver. No. It's who's going to have the opportunity. I'll buy this. Why not?
1: Real quick, you're a fantasy football guy. Where do you think he should go in terms of a fantasy draft as a receiver? He might be a guy you could
0: third get. Or fourth round.
1: And he could be a one.
0: Yes.
1: You know, the way you want to put your team together.
0: Yeah, he's going in the 30s right now.
1: All right. This one, I think, is just reaching. Chargers running back Omarion Hampton will lead the NFL in rushing yardage.
2: No. Look, their offensive line's hopefully for them going to be healthier, but I don't think he's going to lead them at all. I think, maybe... Well, his brother's former team, maybe Derrick Henry will be there this year.
0: Yeah, this is incredibly bold.
2: Yeah.
0: It's most likely Gibbs or Bijan. Those two guys are going to be cleared for takeoff. I think Gibbs is going to have a monster year.
1: Even Saquon.
0: Sure.
1: Could get back in it here. The Chargers are going to the Super Bowl if this happens in my mind.
0: Yeah.
1: Especially if Justin Herbert wins MVP.
0: Right.
1: And then Hampton leads the league in rushing yardage. Oh, John will be disgusted by John Harbaugh. Or Jim Harbaugh.
0: Yeah.
1: The Cardinals will have the number one pick in the 2027 NFL draft.
2: I'm going to say that's false. It's going to be very close, though, between them and the Miami Dolphins. I'm going to go with Miami to have the worst team in football, but it's very possible. But I'm going to say false.
0: I'm going to say false. Paul Sarah's Dolphins.
2: Yeah.
0: That's the number one pick.
1: Cardinals do play.

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6: Riley Green, fly ball deep down the right field line, hooking by the foul pole. Will it stay fair? Gone! Just over the fence in the right field corner. Riley Green with his second home run in as many days. Towering fly ball. It came back onto the field, but only after clearing the fence and right. 8-0 Tigers in the seventh.
7: How do you feel about fun?
8: I'm a fan of fun. I'm a fan of offensive outbursts like we've seen the last two games. 18 runs after scoring 81 all of May. Cart back, Torres back, both have hit homers. I said eyebrow raising. I don't want to get carried away. Stoney, I know you've been giving me a hard time. I'm not buying in.
9: Okay.
8: I've even tried to give the math to explain how daunting this is. 86 wins is my target. They would have to win 62 more baseball games. They would have to pace like a 100-win team the rest of the way.
9: That ain't happening because
8: no,
9: I don't
8: they weren't a 100-win team when healthy when the season started.
9: Exactly. That's the point.
8: The only argument, and Tom said this off air, he might as well bring it up in the air. This team has been so streaky over the last couple seasons.
10: I mean, that is who they are since 2024. They're an extremely streaky team. So
9: yes.
10: They've had times, they even did it this year a little bit. They started 4-9 and then they put it together there for a stretch.
8: When they made it in 2024, they came back and got to 86 wins.
10: Yeah, I just, again, the hole is so big to 500. It's kind of tongue-in-cheek, having fun with it.
8: And yeah.
10: Trying to be positive about something that was horrifically negative the last week before that. So,
8: yeah, but it's got to be incredibly hot. We talk about being streaky. It has to balance out how incredibly bad they were. I mean, okay. I got to win like 20 of the next 25 games.
10: Yeah, no, I actually said out in the bullpen, and I corrected it, because they've got some off days coming up. I think you've got to be at least six games or under 500 or better at the end of June, which means they're going to need to surge. They need to chop off a lot of this quick.
8: Yeah.
10: Because then it's, and you know, I still think the fatal flaw is the back end of the bullpen. I don't believe that can be corrected unless they put somebody different back there.
9: Correct.
10: But the rest of it, the argument is that Vierling, Torque, and Perez are in the process of correcting to norms in their career, which is average to mediocre players. They've been horrific players. So if you put that dynamic in a lineup with Torres, Carpenter, McGonagall, that's why they thought they'd be good.
8: Yeah.
10: I just think you're going to have your occasional bullpen's going to blow it no matter what.
8: They just don't have any, I mean, they dug themselves too deep a hole. I think it's too little too late. The question was, who buys in first on the show? John will be back tomorrow. If they sweep the Rays, John may be bought in tomorrow morning. I don't know.
9: Yeah,
8: he'll be in a great mood.
9: Because he wasn't here. He didn't get to see all the crap that went on.
8: He skipped over rock bottom.
9: Yes.
10: My biggest fascination with him returning is, when did he find out about Myles Garrett?
8: Yeah.
10: Because he was supposed to unplug.
8: Yeah. Well, that's what he was looking forward to. Hey, you had the 100 bold predictions. They love the Lions.
9: Yes.
8: Love the season the Lions are about to have.
9: Love my Lions.
8: They said, division champs, lead the league in scoring, lead the league in wins. Do you see the vision? Two or three?
9: I see them winning the division. I see them leading the league in scoring.
8: But just not having the most wins in all of football.
9: No.
8: Okay.
9: But, you know, I could be damn wrong. That's just, it's hard to fathom right now.
8: It sets up for them to do all three. It really does.
9: Yeah.
8: The division, they're the betting favorites. In terms of offense, they were 37 points shy a year ago of leading the league. And that was with a bad offensive line.
9: Mm-hmm.
8: You tell me I'm getting Gibbs going behind a better line, Goff upright longer, a couple thousand yard receivers, and a healthy Sam Laporta. I think he can make up a 37-point gap over 17 games. And then the last one is lead the league in wins. They're not favored to do it, but only two teams have higher odds to win 14 games, and that's the Rams and the Ravens. And the schedule for the Lions might be the cop-out reason. You don't have to believe that they're a 15-win team like they were 2 years ago, but if they take care of business, win four of the first five, hit the bye, settle in.
9: Yeah, schedule early works out much better. Yeah. Remember, it did last year, too.
8: Yeah. But if it's the combination of better offensive line and softer schedule,
9: yeah,
8: that's your path. Do people see that vision? Now, ultimately, they do not have them winning the Super Bowl, and I don't know that that will be acceptable, but that is the way that they have painted this picture for the upcoming season.
9: I feel it right now, okay, coming off of what we saw.

0: saw last year, them, you know, getting to the NFC Conference Championship game would be acceptable from where they were, a team that didn't make the playoffs. Granted, they had a winning record, but to go from that to a chance to get to the Super Bowl, I think would be acceptable. It's not a complete failure. It's not like the year, you know, the year before when they went from, you know, going to the Super Bowl, you thought with a half left in San Francisco to 15-2 and the number one seed, and you lose, that was a failure. There's a complete difference in my expectations
1: I guess,
0: what signifies a failure or not.
2: Not every team is championship or bust.
0: Right. I don't think they are right.
2: But for a team whose nucleus played in the NFC title game, and for a team's nucleus who has been the one seed before, they absolutely are in the Super Bowl or bust era.
0: I don't think it's bust this season because they have too many questions in my mind defensively, let alone how the young guys on the offensive line are going to play. I mean,
2: so this is interesting.
0: Their defense is like, I mean, we have no idea when Brian Branch is going to be back.
2: Yeah, it was
0: Kirby Joseph. Okay, you have two Pro Bowl safeties that are probably going to be gone
2: for at least
0: five weeks, let's say. And I'm being concerned.
2: Will they play together for 10 games?
0: Yeah, that would be nice.
2: Right.
0: Okay. The cornerback position. Is DJ Reed going to be what DJ Reed was before he got injured? Because when he came back after he got injured, he was terrible. But he was good before that.
2: Right.
0: I mean, who knows with Terry and Arnold? I mean, he's hurt right now. If he comes back, will he... He showed a little bit of improvement, not a hell of a lot.
2: I'm not banking on much from him.
0: I'm not banking on much from him. And then, you know, you got what, Rakestraw? I mean, we have no idea what we're getting with that dude.
2: I think the corner position is the most interesting.
0: Yeah, when you get McCreary, right?
2: Yes, the one-year deal, Roger McCreary, right. Play the nickel spot. Yeah.
0: Is he better than Amik Robertson?
2: I think you're hoping for a push.
0: Okay.
2: Right.
0: How can your expectations be, it's either Super Bowl or bust with that team? Using Aaron Rodgers? That defense?
2: Well, I'm not expecting much from Terrion Arnold or Band-Aid nickel corners. I do think you're putting some stock in Aleem McNeil being more than a full year removed from his knee procedure.
0: That's true.
2: And transform it because he was a game wrecker. When he was last fully healthy.
0: And you're also hoping that Tyleek Williams' second year is a little better than his first year.
2: Maybe right, but I'm telling you, if you get Aleem McNeil close to what he used to be, your front is going to be more ferocious. It's going to help the back end of your defense.
0: Right.
2: I didn't say they were the Super Bowl favorite.
0: No.
2: But a team that we're talking about leading the league in scoring, winning their division and hosting at least one playoff game for a team that's messed around and been in the playoffs a few times, it's absolutely about getting to that next step.
0: The next step from where? From 2 years ago last year?
2: The ceiling of this group. Jared Goff, Penei Sewell, Aiden Hutchinson. The ceiling of this group was an NFC title game appearance.
0: I think they got another year or two of that.
2: But last year was the gap year, right? So now you got to come back and bounce back and get yourself back into it.
0: Yeah, but the gap year led to so many injuries. And that's the problem. And I don't see them coming back in the secondary.
2: Okay, so we can lead the 9 o'clock hour with this discussion. Is it Super Bowl or bust still for the Lions? And are you buying these bold predictions? 248-539-9797. We've got the Power Surge coming up at 9:35. Stoney's top teams in the NFL.
0: Ooh.
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3: Oh, you famously got hooked on the Immaculate Grid Stoning.
4: Yes. Which I passed on to some people, which is a little, is a game where you have to, a grid shows up and it's, let's say it's hockey. You have to come up with a player who played for, and they have logos. The Red Wings and the Wild. And I would put Stacy Roast. You know,
3: so this is right up your alley.
4: Yes.
3: Because it goes back as far back as you want, and it's a fun little brain teaser for sports fans.
4: That's why for like Immaculate Grid, baseball to me is the easiest because I was followed it the longest.
3: Mm-hmm. And I don't do it as, I mean, when it came out, everybody was doing it every day.
4: No,
3: it's
4: a fun brain teaser. I've pared down a lot.
3: This game is a lot more simple, basic.
4: Okay.
3: I didn't even know it existed until Greg told me about it this morning. It's called 82andO.com.
4: Okay.
3: It's about the NBA. Mm-hmm. And the premise, if you go to 82-0.com, it's going to give you different teams in different eras. You spin a wheel and you build a starting five, and then it tells you what would your record go.
4: Oh.
3: What would your record be over 82 games? So if you on the site now?
4: Yes.
3: I'm curious how Stoney would play this.
4: It says Team ATL, ERA 60s, but I have to spin.
3: You spin the wheel.
4: Okay, I'm spinning. Okay. Orlando in the 20s, and it has a list of players.
3: Yeah, you can pick anybody from the Orlando team from that decade to put on the court. Oh. So who would you take?
4: I would probably, Dwight Howard, was he on there? No.
3: You said 2020s.
4: Right. I'm thinking the whole 2000s.
3: No, you get the 2020s.
4: I would take Paolo, probably.
3: So you put Paolo at the four, probably, yeah,
4: well,
3: right?
4: I'm not going to go 82-0 with Paolo.
3: So. No. Well, we'll see how good you do. You spin it again, you get your next player.
4: Hold on, power forward. Okay, there we go. Maybe later. All right, next one.
3: All right.
4: All right, next one is from the 70s, the New York Knickerbockers. Oh, I got to go with either Frazier or DeBuscher. I'm not going with Willis Reed. I'm going to go with Walt Frazier, I think.
3: Okay.
4: Or Monroe. I'm going to go with Walt Frazier.
3: Walt at the point?
4: Walt at the point, yes.
3: The last Knicks team to win a title. By the way, NBA Finals start tonight.
4: Yes. All right, next spin. Portland in the 2020s.
3: Yikes. That's going to be a disaster.
5: Dame.
3: Do you get Dame still? Is he still there?
4: Yes, Dame is still there.
5: But, oh, yeah.
3: But can you play him at the two?
4: Yes, I can.
3: Okay.
4: Yes, I can. That's what I'm going to do.
3: That's a decent backcourt. Yeah. Again, you're not going to win 82 games.
4: I know. Next up, Atlanta in the 2000s.
6: Oh, boy.
4: I got small forward. I got Joe Johnson.
3: Josh Smith would be an option.
4: Josh Smith, a great Pistons for 800, Alex. Antoine Walker actually played for them. One year. Joe Johnson, Glenn, the big dog played. You know what? It won't be a lot of points, but I'm going to go with Dikembe in the center position.
3: Okay, so you got one spot left, the small forward.
4: Small forward, yeah.
3: And yeah. What's our decade? What's our team?
4: The Knicks in the 70s again?
3: That sucks. Sorry.
4: Oh, man. So small forward shooting, I'm going to go Dave DeBuscher.
3: All right. And the moment of truth. What's the record? Quest for 82-0.
4: 62-20.
3: Yeah, not great.
4: No.
3: That's not that good, Greg.
4: No. Well, I really didn't have much choices there, did I?
3: No, but this is a game that you're going to get lost in, I'm sure, later today because I'm seeing all these people posting about it. It's the game of the moment.
4: Yeah. Like I've seen.

0: So I assume a little Lions talk. How about the Tigers?
1: Yeah, we'll mix in some Lions. We'll open with Tigers. 10:30, I got a prediction. I think we're going to see somebody soon.
2: Oh,
1: soon?
2: Wow.
1: Kang has a question. He needs help with something. And we're gonna try and help him out. And I think, quite frankly, it's hopeless. But we're going to try and help him out.
3: Oh, my.
1: Yeah.
2: By the way, great hockey game last night, wasn't it?
4: Yeah, it was a good finish.
2: It was spectacular.
0: Back and forth. 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

They're so good, they'll have you saying, "Let us eat more." Don't even get me started on the fries. They're so crispy. They'll have you saying, "Fry me to the moon." In the mood for the best chili dog? Mr. Don's is the go-to place. They'll have you saying, "Chillin' with my homies." And don't forget about the milkshakes. They are so creamy. They'll have you saying, "Milkshake it."

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5: Home run in as many days. Towering fly ball. It came back onto the field, but only after clearing the fence and right. 8-0 Tigers in the seventh.
6: So that's a good sign. Riley Green hit 36 home runs last year, and as of 3 days ago, he had hit four.
7: Yeah.
6: So now it's back-to-back games where he's hit home runs. Good to get that stroke back. They need it.
7: Yeah, they do. We've asked people, what have you thought watching the Tigers the last 2 days? Here are some of the responses. Jeremy in Fenton says, the most impressive thing about the last two games is that it's against Tampa in Tampa, the best team in the American League right now. Next text, I think what's gotten people's attention and hope back up is we're finally hitting the ball. If these were a couple of 2-1 or 3-2 wins, we wouldn't even be talking about it.
6: Probably right. I mean, we'd be saying, well, great pitching performances, but where are the bats?
7: Yeah.
6: Well, here are the bats.
7: I do think they'll win 5 in a row, 6 in a row, and make Scott think twice about trading Scoobs, meaning Scott Harris, not Scott Anderson, and make Scott think twice about trading Scoobs and wreck our ability for a good trade. That's from Schott in Sterling Heights. And there is something to be said for getting themselves too close to sell and not far enough away to give up. And I understand where that's coming from. I don't want them in this purgatory where they go, well, you know, only 4.5 back in the wild card. How can you give up on the season? And yet.
6: I think the greatest thing that could happen to this team is that they trade Scooble and then somehow find themselves still within striking distance.
7: Not sure how that happens, but
6: well, what did I just say, though? Yeah. That happened, right? When they gave their best pitcher, second best pitcher away, and they still made it. But I just talked about how they have 7 starters in a couple weeks here. 8 if you want to include Ty Madden. So they have the horses here. Albeit, you know, the potential Cy Young candidate, Tarek Skubal, you know, be ideal if you had him going the rest of the way. But, you know, if you think you've got good enough pitching, you still have to be responsible to what's going on here. I doubt, very significantly doubt, that this team is going to be within striking distance by the trade deadline.
7: They'd have to win a lot of games. There's a lot of time.
6: Well, it's not just they have to win a lot. Other teams have to lose a lot.
7: That's true. Watching last night, being completely bewildered. Like, what team is this? Do you remember Bro that called 2 days ago, Monday, who was down in Tampa, and said, I've been offered free tickets and I don't want to go because I don't want to watch this? And it was the wild 10-9 crazy-ass game. He had free tickets.
6: Didn't want to go.
7: All right, you mentioned this a little bit, but things were afoot last night in Des Moines or wherever the hell I was. You mentioned Verlander. I have a bit of a fear that JV is cooked. And so anytime he goes out, even at a rehabilitation start, 5 innings, 4 hits, no runs, no walks, 3 strikeouts, 64 pitches, 48 strikes. He was really good, and that included him sitting out between the 4th and 5th inning when the Mud Hens batted forever. And he got back up, went out there, and was still effective after a long wait, which for older

0: when you listen to this post-game stuff. They're just...
1: heads down.
0: Yeah, they just...
1: can't explain what's happening.
0: And there's definitely more of a pep in the step, even though we all know what it is.
1: Right, and Hinch afterwards...
0: two games.
1: I think it was after yesterday's game. He's like, look, you know, we're everybody's smiling, having a good time. You know, it's fun to win. And that's what it is. It's fun to win. Hey, look, they're having fun because they're winning. Mm-hmm. Right? They're hitting the ball. They're stinging the ball, baseball all over the place. I mean, the fact that they've hit, I think they've had like four shots that left center field area. A couple have gone out of the park. One was for a double and one's for a triple in the last two games. That's fun to watch. And my takeaway from these last two games is they're entertaining again. Whether that means they're going to win a bunch of games, I don't know. I mean, you think back to those Tiger teams, the early 90s that didn't win a ton. But they were entertaining because Cecil Fielder was putting the ball over the fence. Pete Incaviglia was hitting home runs. You know, they had guys that at least brought you to the ballpark and would put a smile on your face because they did something. It was overall not a good team. This team overall should be on paper as we go into the beginning of the season, should have been a decent team, and they haven't played like that. Injuries played a role, and other guys have just regressed. Are they going to, is water finding its level now? We'll see where they're at. I'm not getting excited about two games.
0: I'm not either.
1: You know, but talk to me at the end of the month, and we'll see.
0: Yeah. And then, you know.
1: Or talk to me tomorrow because we do a daily talk show. Yeah. Yeah. Don't, by all means, don't wait to tune in until July 1st. You're allowed to tune in tomorrow. We'll still be talking about this.
0: 248-539-9797. Or your phone calls and feedback. What have you thought? Watching Tiger baseball the last 2 days, we need all of your help for our guy Kang. He's got a challenge ahead, and he's not sure how to approach it. I think I know how, but we'll get to that today at 11:02. It is Carson Anderson here on 97.1.
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2: 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Kiss.
3: Kiss would have been a good guess.
2: Jim at Wolverine Lake also says Kiss, or as Gator would say, Kiss. Do you?
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0: All right, Doug Carr, Scott Anderson, 97.1. Open lines 248-539-9797. Madden cover. See the Madden covers out?
1: Yeah.
0: Do you believe in the Madden curse still? Is this a real thing?
1: I don't know what the...
0: We should get Evan in here for this. Doesn't Evan, get in here, buddy. I want to get your 2 cents on this.
6: Because this used to be a real thing.
0: No, there's no question. And I don't even believe in this stuff. But I most not don't believe in this.
6: Huh?
14: Even with all the evidence we've had in the past, like straight facts?
0: Yeah.
6: That's what I'm asking. What is it now? Because I know that like 10 years ago, you could say, wow, it was felt like 2 out of 3 years somebody was going down with the Madden Jinx injury.
0: I feel like the Madden Jinx, and it was also lack of production. Like, I feel like the Madden Jinx was almost formulaic. And what I mean by that is they would try and find the biggest riser that suddenly jumped into the fore and became a household name and then reverted to what they were. Now, there was injuries. That was definitely a deal. And the reason we bring it up is because Caleb Williams, quarterback, Chicago Bears, is on the Madden cover. So is this a real thing? Do you still actually believe in the Madden Jinx?
6: I want to.
0: Yeah.
6: I love the idea of the Jinx when it affects another team. And Lord knows the Lions have had enough injury issues over the last 3 seasons. I don't want to see those anymore. So if it happens to another team, yeah. Look, the injuries always happen. I mean, last year was insane how many injuries were, not just the Lions, but all throughout the league. Again, major players going down with injuries, and you know, that's just where we're at. You throw another game on the schedule, and it's another opportunity for guys to get hurt.
0: Who was on the cover last year?
14: Saquon Barkley.
6: And
0: his numbers dipped.
14: Yeah, well, because he had just come off a 2,000-yard year, and they put him on the cover. I think he rushed for like 1,100 yards last year. Which is not like a terrible year, but definitely down for what he was expected to do.
0: So is he considered another victim by definition?
14: It's not as strong as it used to be. Like there used to be like season-ending injuries or just not even making the playoffs, you know, those type of – that's the effect it had. But Eagles didn't, you know, they didn't have the best year last year. And well, Saquon
6: – I mean, Saquon went from, you said, the 2,000-yard season. He averaged 5.8 yards a carry that year with 13 touchdowns. Last year, played the same amount of games, 16, had 1,100 yards, a 4.1 yards per carry, and 7 touchdowns. So almost cut in half his production in terms of yards and touchdowns, and his yards per carry dropped almost two full yards. That's huge.
14: Yeah, and like people that play fantasy football like myself still, like they felt the effect. So they thought the curse was real because he was, you know, was a highly drafted player, and he just did not come through with the stats, and you just read him off, Gator.
0: I got a text from Evan. He's on a corporate call. I can't come in. I did find a story here. So about Saquon in 26. 25, it was Christian McCaffrey. He struggled with injuries.
6: So he was on the cover in 25?
0: Yes, which meant for the 24 season, because you know how the numbers
6: right,
0: were.
6: Right, right. So
0: the result is McCaffrey struggled with injuries. The 49er star played just 4 games and was placed on injured reserve twice.
14: Yeah, that's a bad one.
0: Madden 24, Josh Allen. Allen's season also featured on the cover proved to be something of a mixed bag. The Buffalo Bills signal caller combined for 44 touchdowns on the ground and through the air. However, he threw a career-high 18 interceptions. Madden 22 cover, Patrick Mahomes and Tom Brady, the two stars sharing the cover, each enjoyed strong seasons. Oh, Brady, you know.
6: Oh boy.
0: The 21 cover was Lamar Jackson. Jackson didn't reach the same heights as his 2019 campaign that earned him the first league MVP honors, but the Baltimore Ravens still had an impressive campaign. Patrick Mahomes in 2020. Mahomes' first nod on the game cover proves to be a wise choice. He followed up his 2018 MVP campaign season with another strong season. Well, it's Caleb Williams. If given the choice, if somebody called you up and said, I'm serious. We're going to put a lion on the cover unless you say no. What would you say?
6: Nope.
0: Okay, and given a choice, would you tell them seriously say no?
14: Man, I would. I do believe in the Jinx, but it'd be pretty damn sweet to see Jahmyr Gibbs on the cover of Madden. You know, because I'm also a video game, like it was a video game guy. But I'd probably, and
0: Gator's,
14: Gator
0: Gator's pained with this answer.
6: Don't you put that on him.
14: Okay, I would, to be safe, I would say no.

0: Carson Anderson on 97.1.
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4: 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And now, it's Rich Eisen.
6: Yes, it is. Welcome to this edition of the Rich Eisen Show, live on a Wednesday in Los Angeles, California. Cooper Kupp, Les Snead, Patton Oswalt, and you all hanging out with us today at 844-204-RICH. Give us a call. We've got time for you. It's the NBA Finals, Game 1 tonight. I feel like I'm 30 years old again because I was celebrating my 30th birthday in a bar called Denial. Believe it or not, I turned 30 in Denial in New York City in between games of the NBA Finals between the Spurs and the Knicks. Dr. Jack Ramsey was at my birthday party. That actually happened. I feel like I am 30 years young again. NBA Finals begin tonight. Holy crap. It's going to be amazing. I can't wait to talk about it again with you. 844-204-RICH, number to dial. How are you over there, Chris Brockman? What's going on?
7: Great. I'm looking up to see if Denial is still around.
6: Does it exist?
7: It doesn't.
6: That'd be great.
7: Doesn't appear so.
6: Okay. Great. Listen, I didn't think I'd start the show this way, but when you turn 30 with Dr. Jack Ramsey and your Uncle Myron all there in the same spot, you know, you're living life. And that's what I did. And I didn't think that the Knicks would make the NBA Finals again against the Spurs this year. But it is happening and it's exciting. And
7: great.
6: I say hello to you as well,
7: excited.
6: Jason Feller.
8: Hey, what's up, Rich?
6: What's
8: doing great.
6: We are one team. Good to see you, TJ Jefferson.
9: Can't I once had this. Matthew Stafford at one of my birthday parties. Does that count?
6: Did you really?
9: Yeah.
6: No kidding. Huh.
9: Long story. Was
6: listen, speaking of Matthew Stafford, he once upon a time was acquired by the Rams in a big trade that everybody went, what? The one thing we didn't, listen, everybody should be as giddy as Sean McVay is right now.

0: most influential figures of the NBA Finals.
1: Nice.
0: Notice the way I parsed that. I didn't say players. Most influential figures.
1: Figures.
0: Of the NBA Finals.
1: Let's do it.
0: Here we go. No contest wrestling later on. Maybe Generalissimo O'Shea Jackson Jr. will join us in time. Cooper Kupp is next. This is the Rich Eisen Show. 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
3: 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I don't want to leave, but unless you stop ignoring me, what else am I supposed to do? 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

0: just, yep.
1: That's
0: there's
1: awesome.
0: Actually only the D-line mm-hmm. and the QBs are the only ones that get a view, actually. Actually, the only people that get windows. Not only, no one else gets windows. They get windows overlooking the lake.
1: Mm. What'd you get Darnold for his wedding?
0: He's good. He's so good.
2: He's good.
3: Nothing?
0: He's good.
1: Nothing?
0: He's got a, he has a view. What else
2: do you need?
0: He's got a view.
2: Point.
1: Cooper Kupp, a delight to chat with you. Thanks again for the time, man. We'll do this again real soon. I do hope to see you shortly.
0: Sounds good.
1: That is Cooper Kupp, everybody. Two-time Super Bowl champ and the only man we've ever found who could stop Aaron Donald from doing anything he wants right here on the Rich Eisen Show. Well,
2: oh, wow.
1: It's over. The dream is over. Yeah, Aaron Donald's not coming back. Maybe should we I'm sorry to direct through the microphone. Maybe we should cut that up and play that exchange for Les Snead. Hey, man. Cooper Kupp already.
2: Cooper Kupp said it's over, so you know.
1: No Aaron Donald.
4: Yeah, sure. Why not?
1: Okay.
2: Put the 99 jerseys away.
1: Fun stuff right there. Fun stuff in the NFC West. Les Snead's making the media tour. He's stopping by us in about 17 minutes' time. He's on Coward right now. Remember we once upon a time got Andy Reid right off of him and Colin him too long. They started complaining.
2: Right.
1: Come on,
2: right.
1: Colin.
2: Let's go.
1: 844-204-RICH is the number to dial right here on the Rich Eisen Show. Les Snead's coming. We're taking your calls when we come back.
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6: Rich is the number to dial right here on the program. Let's go to Jerry in Columbus, Ohio. First in, first up. What's up, Jerry? Jerry, you there?
7: Hello.
6: Jerry, if you're watching on TV, you got to turn the TV down. You there, Jerry?
7: You caught me by surprise.
6: What's going on?
7: Hey, change of pace. Basketball.
6: Okay, go for it.
7: I'm a Brooklyn boy, going all out for the Knicks, but I don't think they're going to pull it.
6: Why is that,
7: Jerry? No answer for Wemby. And historic perspective. When people talk about the greatest ever, it's that they have seen, right? Like when football, no one mentions Jim Brown anymore. Best ball player I ever saw in my life.
6: Sure.
7: I played 17 years. Basketball, are we seeing the next Wilt Chamberlain? Who is the greatest basketball player I ever saw, going back, you know, back to the old days. He was unstoppable. Wemby keeps playing on his offense, working on it, which he will, and bulks up over time. He's baby. I mean, damn.
6: I know.
7: Ain't seen nothing like it.
6: By the way, Jerry, that is a great word for it, which is damn. You know what I mean?
7: Because, exactly.
6: Because you run out of
7: but
6: words.
7: We're on the 7 second delay, so it's okay. No, right?
8: That one's fine.
6: Jerry, you also sound like a station in your life where you're out of F's to give anyway. But listen, bottom line is, you know, I never saw Wilt play like you did. But having, you know, conversations with people like yourself who did, and having, studied best I could on this front, the fact that, you know, he and Bill Russell at the time, right? They were so great in their own ways and so great physically and mentally, but they were great as well because there was really no one else in the league that was as big as they were and as athletic as they were at the time that they were playing. And the thing that might be the case about Wembanyama, and thank you for the call, Jerry, is that he might be the same way like Wilt in that there's no one else like him in the league at a time where the league may be the most athletic it's ever been and gets more and more athletic with freakish abilities every single year. Didn't you think when Giannis came in, it's like, this is the guy that's breaking the mold and there'll be nothing. Yeah.

0: Yeah, like, but we're not going to see anything like him. And then Wembanyama's giving him his beer to hold.
1: Yeah, but I'm pretty sure this is the top. You're not going to see anyone bigger than.
0: You won't see somebody 7'6 one day?
1: I said last week when you were going, 7'6. He's 7'13, which O'Shea pointed out.
0: As Jerry said, damn. You know what I mean? Like that pull up three in game one to beat the Spurs, damn. The one that he throws down over Chet Holmgren in game seven, damn. You know, the one that he hits from half court in to give the Spurs
2: going into halftime,
0: you know, that game, basically they wrapped it after that shot in halftime. It was like game four.
1: Damn.
0: You know what I mean? Like, that's it. Every single time. And the Knicks, I guess, who's their damn guy? Is it Brunson? Right? Who would be their damn guy?
3: Like, probably.
2: They have I don't think they have that
3: guy. No, they don't have that guy. They're more of a complete team. I just think, like, me and Giannis aren't even in the same realm. Giannis was a relatively unknown when he was drafted, middle of the first round. It took him four seasons before he averaged 20 points a game. We're now in, we've known who Wemby was since he was early teenager, first pick of the draft. Now it's year three and he's in the finals and they're the favorites.
0: And the thing about him too that differentiates him is what's inside, the fire that burns. You know, that looking at SGA winning the MVP trophy that he wanted and then winning that game one and then eventually winning the series by also being part of the evisceration of Chet Holmgren, who apparently he's had an issue with since their teenage years, is his, and I took that personally, last dance moment.
3: Mm-hmm.
0: I keep on mentioning Jordan for a reason. And I understand there's no trophies in the case yet. Mm. And I hope this isn't this moment where he's standing in the way of the Knicks, just like Jordan did all those years. But he has this burning desire combined with remarkable physical attributes that is Jordan-esque.
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7: 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Actor and comedian Patton Oswalt. And now, it's Rich Eisen.
10: 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And on Monday, this show came to a screeching halt when word came that Myles Garrett was joining us in the Los Angeles community. And the man who made that happen, back on the Rich Eisen Show, the general manager of the Los Angeles Rams, Les Snead, is here on the program again. How are you, Les? Good to see you.
11: Good. How about y'all? Sorry to disrupt your show on Monday.
10: No,
11: sure you had
10: by the way.
11: Oh my God. Great lineup. Great, you know.
10: No. That was a great disruption.
12: Great, yeah. Could have been better.
10: You. I'm going full De Niro analyze this on you. You know what?
11: Somebody sent me that GIF.
10: Did they really?
11: Someone sent me that GIF, so.
10: Okay.
11: There you go. Second time I've been De Niro. That'll be a first. I can retire now.
10: I've got my eyes on you, Les. So when did you know this was going down for real? For real, real, where you're like, okay, I think this is happening for Myles Garrett.
11: I think when we first reached out, when they adjusted his contract, it was a no. It's been a no. I can see why it's a no. I think I've said it a lot. Myles is going to be on the Cleveland Browns. Mount Rushmore when this is all said and done. And I think the Browns felt like he'd be better in a Browns uniform than a Rams uniform. So, but was persistent in reaching out, knocking on Andrew's door, or at least calling him, blowing him up, texting him, things like that. And, you know, somewhere along the way, between that March, that first March and into May, and a little bit right before the draft, because we started talking about draft compensation and things like that, I would say that, like, wow, this could be a possibility. This opportunity actually could be a possibility. And again, we just kept knocking, kept working to try to seize that opportunity.
10: Is it true you've been knocking on the Cleveland Browns door for Myles Garrett as far back as the year you were defending the Super Bowl?
11: You know, it's interesting. I saw the Jordan Rodrigue article or someone mentioned, we tried in 22. And I'm like, wow, did we? But here's what I do. I do remember that because that was post-Super Bowl. Von Miller was a free agent and left for Buffalo.
10: Right.
11: So I do know that we were working to try to replace Von. And that was a call that we did make. But

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0: 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That's my power rankings brought to you by SoFi. Get your money right. What? You know I'm going to go with a dog every time.
1: Yeah, that's true.
0: Adorable, knocking in baskets.
1: I was about to question it, but then I realized they put these videos out before, so I was like, it's easy to say after. But yeah, this was, who knows? This is a dog,
0: that right? Dog has nailed every single one of them. Game by game. He, by the way, this dog predicted the Spurs would win game one in the Western Conference Finals, then lose the next two, then win the fourth one, then lose the fifth, and win the last two.
1: Okay. Well,
0: this dog doesn't just predict how many games it is and who wins. This dog nails each game by game. And I defy the human across the way who actually gambles to do that.
2: I'm not going to say who I like tonight.
0: Okay. Are you really?
1: You don't want to be the mush?
0: That's coming up.
2: Allen Houston shot 25% three.
0: You've been up to something over there. I can see. I got to ask you what you're up to.
2: Yeah, cooking.
0: I could see. You're like, you got your nose in your laptop over there. All right, we come back. And Pat Oswalt in studio in hour number three. 844-204-RICH. More of your phone calls coming up.
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0: day?
1: Somewhere around 400 feet off the ground. An RPG came through the belly of the aircraft. When I first got out, I felt like my whole life had been smushed down to just medical appointments. I was going to occupational therapy, physical therapy, speech therapy. We don't talk about the female combat wounded. These are our daughters and our sisters and our mothers. I'm not sure I would still be here if I didn't find the Friends and Wounded Warrior Project that I did. Because there was a long period after the injury where I really didn't understand why I was still here. I felt like I had lost everything. Wounded Warrior Project came into my life and taught me how to stand back up and get back in the fight. The truth is, I think we all have this strength inside of us, but until you're tested, you just don't know it's there.
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9: 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Coming up, actor and comedian Patton Oswalt. And now, it's Rich Eisen.
13: Our number three of the Rich Eisen Show is on the air. Phone lines are lit. We're about to take all your phone calls best we can. A.J. Brown has spoken in his new spot. Jared Verse has shown up in Cleveland. Myles Garrett was in Los Angeles already. We talked about that with Les Snead, the man who brought Myles Garrett here. We also spoke about the possibility of Aaron Donald returning to action. Not only with Les we talk about that with, but also Cooper Kupp. In hour number one, he said he's already texted Aaron Donald. He's not allowed to do that. As he said, he nipped it in the bud. So run, tell that. Essentially, all 3 hours of this show can be viewed through our Disney Plus page. Once it's all over, we've got our

0: you get really overly excited about the New England Patriots and A.J. Brown and everything else. I'm going to remind you that Big Poppy says that the guy that you really think doesn't care about your team is somebody you just don't understand or take the time to understand.
1: Yeah, we lost to the Orioles again, so.
0: 844-204-RICH is the number to dial here on the program. Let's bring Patton Oswalt out right here on the Rich Eisen Show. 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We're going to have a fun, good time in a moment.
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0: I was the second serve guy. That was a let. That was a let.
1: There you go.
0: Thank you.
1: Very good.
0: Yeah.
1: Patton Oswalt, tea and scotch, available now, right now on Gorilla Plus, correct?
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0: June 9th.
1: Right around the corner. Great to see you, man.
0: Good. Thanks for having me in.
1: Anytime.
0: Man. Yeah.
1: Anytime. Anytime. Absolutely. And we'll make sure the water's the right room temperature as part of your contract.
0: It's fantastic.
1: Thank you very much, ladies and gentlemen. Patton Oswalt, everybody, right here on the show. We'll wrap things up.
2: Dink.
1: All your phone calls and more. Think tank.
0: Yay.
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7: 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The odds of him going on to fascinate millions with his talent? 1 in 260,000. 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But every driver seeks the pinnacle of their achievements. 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The odds of a child being diagnosed with autism? 1 in 110. I'm NASCAR driver Jamie McMurray, and my niece has autism.
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7: I'm Christine Lisi. The wait is over. Spurs host the Knicks in Game 1 of the NBA Finals tonight. New York center Mitchell Robinson, coming off hand surgery, will be available. For him, it's all about pain tolerance, explains ESPN NBA reporter Vincent Goodwill.
8: He's so critical on the offensive glass. He only plays 15 minutes a game, but those minutes are impactful, especially if Karl Anthony Towns gets in foul trouble. You may see him guarding Victor Wembanyama. The question is, if you're the Spurs, because Mitchell Robinson is such a physical player, do you wind up attacking that hand and seeing if he can tolerate the pain?
7: Robinson officially listed as questionable.

0: eyes of the San Antonio Spurs led by Victor Wembanyama. What is that going to look like? You look on the other side and the hate. It's not going to be there the way
1: but
0: that
1: I
0: it
1: actually,
0: was.
1: But I believe it does, though, because
0: Oh, really?
1: when they were getting that trophy after winning the Western Conference Finals, you could read the lips of Dylan Harper tell Stephon Castle, we got to get our get back.
0: Yeah. Saying it is one thing.
1: From the New York Knicks, because they lost the cup final to the New York Knicks when those two teams faced, and it was early on, and Victor Wembanyama was coming out the bench, and he was coming back to get back. It's different than OKC.
2: Uh-huh.
1: But at the same time, Freddie, this is the NBA Finals.
2: I get it.
1: If Mitch Johnson, if Greg Popovich, Mitch Johnson, Avery Johnson, Tim Duncan, David, if any of those guys have to give a speech to get the San Antonio Spurs ready for the NBA Finals, damn it, they done already lost.
0: They're not going to win. I'm with you 100%. But it's one thing that, we took them down, and we can do it again. Now regenerating that kind of competitive hate, it can be very difficult for a young team or even an older team to do that in back-to-back series with a championship on the line. Either way, we're going to find out starting at game one tonight. Which superstar is more important to his team's finals success? Is it Victor Wembanyama in San Antonio or Jalen Brunson in New York? HD believes it's Wemby. I believe it's Brunson. What say you? 888-SAY-ESPN, 888-729-3776. The more important superstar is either Wemby or Brunson. Those are your choices. You're about to be heard next on Freddie and Harry on ESPN Radio, the ESPN app, and ESPN Plus. 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

0: How much is the San Antonio Spurs going to put Jalen Brunson in defense mode? Make him play defense, keep him in pick and rolls, whoever got the ball, make Jalen Brunson guard him so he could use up so much energy on the defensive end, and it's going to help San Antonio in the long term as the series go. Because SGA, he was out of breath too. He said, man, I needed some help with all these dogs San Antonio got.
1: That's a great point by Dana, Freddie. It was something that I was going to touch on a little later, but since Dana brought it up right now, if you're San Antonio, you can't allow Jalen Brunson to be comfortable defensively.
2: Absolutely.
1: You have to force the issue. And I think from a matchup standpoint, when you look at De'Aaron Fox, you look at Stephon Castle, you look at Dylan Harper, I don't think that's going to be the case. Those three guards won't allow Jalen Brunson to rest. Because at some point, I don't care who Jalen Brunson starts the game off guarding, at some point he's going to guard one of those three players. And they're going to force that issue and make him guard defensively. And if he's not ready for the challenge, they're going to exploit it.
2: They'd be better off having him run around than trying to be physical with him, body him down, because that's exactly what he wants. You know why? It takes a lot less energy when a guy is trying to move you off a spot when you're built like Jalen Brunson. You wear down a person's knees by doing what, HD? Making them run around. You put them on the treadmill. You don't have them do leg presses. Because that's what he wants. Because at
1: the
2: that
1: Steph
2: point,
1: Steph Currys, the Reggie Millers,
2: absolutely, you make those guys run around.
1: The Ray Allens,
2: the Klay Thompsons,
1: Chris Mullins. Yeah,
2: you make those guys run around the weak in what their legs when it comes to shooting shots. Or in Jalen Brunson's case, playing off 2 feet. You try to body him down and do that, you're playing right into his hands. You are not going to weaken him that way. You can weaken him by having him run around and take his legs away when he's going to need those legs in the second half and especially in the fourth quarter. He is Harry Douglas and Freddie Coleman. It is the Wednesday Groove-a-thon known as Freddie and Harry. In the NFL, these five words have never been as critical to the future of the Philadelphia Eagles.
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2: And believe me, if that's going to happen, how much is Jalen Hurts going to really be under fire as the Eagles quarterback? That's next on ESPN Radio, the ESPN app, and don't forget about us on ESPN Plus.
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so less involving their team and their quarterbacks, especially with the money they just dealt out to one of the better wide receivers in the NFL. 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I'm Freddie Coleman. 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
6: I'm Christine Lisi. The wait is almost over. Spurs host the Knicks in game one of the NBA Finals tonight. New York center Mitchell Robinson, coming off hand surgery, will be available. And for him, it's all about pain tolerance, explains ESPN NBA reporter Vincent Goodwill.
7: He's so critical on the offensive glass. He only plays 15 minutes a game, but those minutes are impactful, especially if Karl Anthony Towns gets in foul trouble. You may see him guarding Victor Wembanyama. The question is, if you're the Spurs, because Mitchell Robinson is such a physical player, do you wind up attacking that hand and seeing if he can tolerate the pain?
6: Coverage of Game 1 tips off at 7:30 Eastern on ESPN Radio, 8:30 Eastern on ABC. New York is seeking its first NBA championship since 1973, while San Antonio is going for its first in a dozen years. NFL Packers star edge rusher Micah Parsons, just 5 months past ACL surgery and a procedure on his meniscus, likely will open the 2026 season on the PUP list. He'll probably be sidelined until at least mid-October. Tampa Bay's John Cooper won the 2026 Jack Adams Award as the NHL's Coach of the Year. He beat out Buffalo's Lindy Ruff and Pittsburgh's Dan Muse.
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4: I'm Christine Lisi. As he and the Spurs get ready to host the Knicks in Game 1 of the NBA Finals tonight, center Victor Wembanyama has had a postseason like no one in league history. 394 points, 183 rebounds, 100 made free throws, 60 blocked shots, 30 threes. So how does New York, trying to win its first title since 1973, deal with Wemby? ESPN NBA analyst Jay Williams.
5: Death by a thousand cuts. I'm going to wear him down possession over possession. 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It's going to be won in game five, game six, and game seven. This is a marathon. This is not a sprint. The more actions you keep him involved in, the more possessions where you make them fast possessions, the more you make him rotate defensively, that's how you beat Wemby over time.
4: 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New York center Mitchell Robinson, coming off hand surgery, will be available. NFL Packers edge rusher Micah Parsons, just 5 months past ACL surgery and a meniscus procedure, likely begins the season on the PUP list. He probably won't be available until mid-October. Tampa Bay's John Cooper won the Jack Adams Award as the NHL's Coach of the Year.
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10: I'm Christine Lisi. The Knicks and Spurs set to open up the NBA Finals tonight in San Antonio. ESPN radio coverage, bottom of the hour, 8:30 Eastern on ABC. With Jalen Brunson leading the way, the Knicks have won 11 straight games by a total of 262 points. That is the most lopsided 11-game run in league history. So, how does San Antonio defend Brunson? ESPN NBA analyst and three-time NBA champion, Danny Green.
11: I imagine it'll be Stephon Castle. Stephon Castle's done an amazing job this postseason. Guarding SGA, who's a two-time MVP, slowed him down. The other guys showed in gaps, Champagne, Vassell. It was a group effort, but Stephon Castle did a great job of moving his feet, being physical, also with playing without fouling, which is going to be a key in this series.
10: New York center Mitchell Robinson will be available. He had surgery on his right hand last week. Baseball Commissioner Rob Manfred at the owners' meetings acknowledged he worries labor negotiations could lead to a long work stoppage similar to the 1994-95 player strike. MLB's first proposal last week included a firm salary cap and floor. The union's first proposal worked within the current competitive balance system. The Santa Clara District Attorney's Office issued a warrant for the arrest of 49ers receiver Brandon Ayuk on a misdemeanor charge of exhibition of speeding. It's in reference to a video Ayuk posted to YouTube in December where he appeared to tape himself from the driver's seat going well over the posted 40 miles per hour speed limit on a road that runs past Levi's Stadium. Packers edge rusher Micah Parsons just passed the five-month mark of his ACL surgery and meniscus procedure, likely out until at least mid-October. Tampa Bay's John Cooper won the Jack Adams Award as the NHL's Coach of the Year.
12: 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I'll tell you what they got right and what they got wrong. 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
13: This is Freddie and Harry.
15: I'm not going to let anybody say, I pity the fool. The fool's going to pity you. Knowing the Shannon fans or Shannon Penn represent for the proud state of New York City.
16: Yeah! What? What? Come on now. We here when they said that we wasn't going to be here, Freddie. We here.
15: Uh-huh.
16: I was told on these Twitter streets that in the grand scheme, the New York Knicks will never matter. But guess what? We here now. I don't want to hear none of that. I don't want anybody to rain on the Knicks parade today. I don't want to hear nothing about the roads that let's travel with the Knicks getting here. I don't care about none of that.

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0: Yeah, Oklahoma City has had two of their players. You're not going to beat them in their building. They won game seven. This is a team that is a seasoned team despite their youth. They also have a guy with championship experience, Stephon Castle, with a national championship in college, just like Jalen Brunson, Mikal Bridges, and Josh Hart did at Villanova. So he understands big moments, and we saw him grow up before our eyes. After throwing the ball all around in game five, he was a complete terrific guard in game six and game seven. But I just have a feeling, and it's not because I'm a Knicks fan, I just have a feeling they're going to win it in six. San Antonio will be a terrific team. When it's all said and done, the Knicks will win their first championship in 53 years by winning this series in six.
1: I can feel it coming in the air tonight.
0: He grabbed the jersey, but he predicted against the jersey. You'll pay for that, mister. Game one of the Knicks' first happening right now. This has been the Groove on Wednesday edition of Freddie and Harry on the mighty ESPN Radio.
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12: I'm Christine Lisi. The wait is almost over. Spurs host the Knicks in game one of the NBA Finals tonight. New York center Mitchell Robinson, coming off hand surgery, will be available. And for him, it's all about pain tolerance, explains ESPN NBA reporter Vincent Goodwill.

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0: Well, just, I don't have to rehash that so much. We all know what happened there. It was a great moment for me.
1: I'm glad you brought up the Giants, because I actually think that this New York Knicks team reminds me of that Giants team, where that Giants team got hot and then began to beat its opponents. I remember them beating the Packers in the playoffs in the NFC Championship game, I believe it was, to get to the Super Bowl, an incredible game. They beat the Patriots, and they were a great team. They got hot at the right moment, and it almost feels the same exact way with these New York Knicks.
0: It seems like the same kind of momentum is being generated here. It really does. Just very exciting. I just got my fingers crossed that they can prevail next week.
1: Biggest, toughest question of all. How did you enjoy your first appearance on the Adam Schefter podcast?
0: Very, very comfortable, and I enjoyed it very much. I always enjoy talking about the Knicks, and I always enjoy talking to you.
1: Papa, thank you very much for appearing on the podcast. Happy early Father's Day, and love you.
0: Love you too.
1: Here's something to watch for: the continued recovery of Giants wide receiver Malik Nabers, and whether he's ready for the opening Sunday night game against the Dallas Cowboys. 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